You've tuned in to Kuzu and you're listening to rock. From classic rock anthems to modern day headbangers, we've got it all. So crank up the volume and let loose.

0: Stand-up comedian Jim Gaffigan sometimes talks about the origins of holidays and such, and he has a little routine in which he says, you know, centuries ago people are sitting around, what should we do for spring, they said. What should we do for Easter? And the answer came to them in a flash.
1: How about eggs?
0: Well, that makes no sense.
1: All right, we'll hide them.
0: Ah, that makes sense. All right. Well, there is a logical connection there. Agriculture Department history expert Ann Eflin says, since Easter got its start actually centuries before Christianity as a celebration of spring and new life and fertility, it's only natural that eggs, also a symbol of that, should come into things fairly early on. For example,
2: the Persians and Egyptians actually exchanged eggs that were decorated in spring colors as a way of celebrating the spring. The early Christians sort of adopted that.
0: And here is a story that Anne ran across, an obscure story that may play into this.
2: Simon of Cyrene, who helped carry the cross with Jesus, was an egg merchant. And when he returned home after the event, all of his hen's eggs had turned colors into rainbow colors.
0: Which would also help to explain why we decorate eggs. And connected with eggs very closely, of course.
1: There's a bunny.
3: Here comes Peter Cottontail.
0: Yes, we have the Easter Bunny coming into this, an ancient German tradition.
2: The German story is that there was a poor woman who had decorated eggs for her family to find during a famine, and that I think they were to sort of identify which were their eggs, and they had to search for them and find them. They found this nest of eggs and looked up. They saw a rabbit hopping away, and that's how they decided the rabbit had brought the eggs.
0: This evolved into a tradition in which kids would hide their hats and bonnets around the house, and supposedly a bunny would leave eggs in them. But as the years have worn on, some of these Easter traditions have, of course, been commercialized. And so we've gone from real eggs and baskets to candy eggs and jelly beans and chocolate rabbits.
2: The transition from eggs to candy seems to have been the result of an advertising campaign near the end of the 1800s by a European candy company as a means of selling their candy Easter eggs. So they encouraged people to buy candy representations of eggs, and then of course it goes into all sorts of candy, and now we give candy and gifts and all sorts of other stuff.
0: And of course we have one other tradition.
4: In your Easter bonnet, you'll be the grandest lady in the Easter parade.
2: That would, I assume, be something that grew out of this tradition of buying and wearing new clothes on Easter Sunday, you know, which apparently came about at about the same time as that transition to candy.
0: So those are the origins of some of our special traditions of the season. In Washington, Gary Crawford for the U.S. Department of Agriculture.

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Hi, I am Emily, and this is KUZULP Dan Texas. 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

0: Please let me sleep. Poetry, that'll work. Come, sweet slumber, and shroud me in thy purple cloak.
1: Doesn't even rhyme. Is that my tease made?

Hello there. I was just listening to your station on the radio while going through the dial, and you played Shaft by Isaac Hayes, and I gotta say I got real excited when I heard that come on. So I just wanted to say thanks for playing that, and I just want to voice my appreciation for your radio station. That's about it. Have a good day, or I guess it's night now, but have a good day. Bye-bye.

0: And we are back here on Dissonance and Resolution this Wednesday, July 8th, 2026, in Denton, Texas, live from the Kuzu Studios. I am your host, DJ Detritus, and we have a very special guest here tonight on tonight's episode of Dissonance and Resolution. Can you please introduce yourself?
1: It's DJ Pill Popper. Ooh. In the house, on the decks. What's up, guys?
0: Yeah, very special. Thank you for joining us and for helping me program. We went song for song on tonight's program. So let's talk about what we heard at the top of the block. We started out the program with a track from Bernd Schmidt, with the track Gecko Lazaro from their album Cloud Machines. Bernd Schmidt is the duo of MC Schmidt and Tim Bernd. MC Schmidt, of course, from Matmos. This is an album that they collaborated on together for over 12 years before releasing this year. Really cool stuff. And then after that, what did we hear?
1: We listened to the Genetic Terrorists with their song Machine Gun, which is pretty cool.
0: Yeah. And how did you find out about TGT?
1: Well, actually, I was just crate digging at Josie's, and it was in the house in techno and disco, used vinyl section. And I mean, when you hear or see or read the words "the genetic terrorist," well, just kind of piques your interest, you know?
0: Yeah, it certainly stops you in your tracks. Speaking of stopping one in their tracks, I must pause for a second to note that on the Bernd Schmidt track, there was guest guitar from Owen Gardner of Horse Lords. And wouldn't you know it, we're about to hear from the Horse Lords themselves, next up here on Dissonance and Resolution.

0: maintenant nous allons tirer.
1: Ciao, ciao, ciao, c'est...

0: Tires was the track that we just heard from Roger Zamawuzon.
1: I was just going to say, and then before that was the track that I chose, DJ PP Pill Popper, which was Feel So Good, the Feel Even Better mix by Rhythm Method, which is a band from, I think, Belgium or something. And there's a big picture of a really nice Armenian cucumber on the front.
0: I thought it was a pickle, but I don't think it was pickled yet.
1: It's not pickled yet.
0: Yeah.
1: It's just a cucumber.
0: And Roger Damahuzon is from Benin, which I believe was a French colony. Therefore, both spoke French, so...
1: That would be correct.
0: Yeah. Anyway, before... Rhythm Method.
1: Mm-hmm.
0: We heard from Horse Lords. We did?
1: Yeah, we did.
0: With... I actually don't know the name of the song. What was it?
1: A City Yet to Come, which is... Yeah, that's kind of embarrassing for you.
0: A City to Come from their album Demand to Be Taken to Heaven Alive. It's actually Demand to Be Taken to Heaven Alive because there's an exclamation point at the end. Their 2026 album. So there's that. Shouts up, Jake. Shout out to Pat for listening in, for messaging in. Shouts out to Charles, who is listening in.
1: And shout out to Topher.
0: Topher, what's up?
1: And listener CA. I know who you are.
0: I know who you are.
1: Anyways, thanks everyone for listening in. So far, it's been really fun. This next track is actually really special. I think it's something that you guys will probably recognize. And yeah, that's really special. That's a really good one. So, yeehaw and strap in.
0: Let's check it out.

0: You are listening to KUZULP, Denton, Texas. And we just heard from El Perro del Mar. But the track Kokoro from her album Kokoro, which was, actually don't know what the record label was. But Kokoro is actually, the name of that album was based on the classic Japanese novel. It was issued on the Control Group label, which was told to me by a birdie by the name of DJ Pee Pee Pill Popper, who's also
1: I'm not a bird, guest I'm DJing. A wild animal.
0: Yeah. Before El Perro del Mar, we heard from who?
1: Sufjan Stevens and Nico Moli and Bryce Dessner and James McAllister with two tracks from the honestly quite controversial album Planetarium, which came out, I think, in 2018?
0: 2017.
1: Okay, Mr. Know-It-All. But anyways, when it first came out, I really didn't like that album, but in the last few years, I started listening to it more, and I actually think it's quite brilliant.
0: It's really good.
1: So we first heard a, 58-second song called Tides, and then the song that immediately followed it was Moon. How about that? Well,
0: those are kind of interrelated, you know, or one affects the other.
1: Correct. Yes.
0: But interesting that they place Tides before the Moons, right? Like, whatever, you know.
1: Okay.
0: Like in the sequence of the album. Anyway, before Sufjan and Co., we heard from
1: The Hidden Cameras.
0: Oh, The Hidden Cameras with the track Lollipop from their 2009 album. Oh, woo.
1: What was that?
0: Oh, woo.
1: Okay, just wanted to make sure.
0: Yeah.
1: And then before that, we heard from none other than the Talking Heads with Nothing But, in parentheses, Flowers from their album Naked.
0: Their final album.
1: Was it their final album?
0: Mm-hmm.
1: Oh. Well, it was the first Talking Heads album that I ever listened to. And in fact, I got that vinyl from the dollar bin at Half Price Books whenever I got my first apartment. It was in the first set of items that I purchased.
0: That's cool.
1: For my first apartment. Yeah. Dang, and I didn't know.
0: That's cool.
1: I just liked the monkey. You know, I just liked the monkey on the album cover. And I didn't know that they were famous.
0: That's the best way to buy records.
1: Yeah. Yeah. Well, and then I went to Bonnaroo in 2013, and I was hanging out with some people, and they're like, yeah, you guys going to the Talking Heads concert later? And I was like, first of all, you guys know who Talking Heads is? Because I thought it was something that
0: you're
1: was like
0: this
1: super
0: obscure dollar bin.
1: Yeah.
0: It's just because no one cares about that album.
1: Yeah, no, I later found out that nobody cares about that
0: but
1: album.
0: You were the one who showed it to me, and I was like, oh, yeah, this is actually really good.
1: Oh, it's excellent. Yeah. It's excellent. But anyways, that's how I, and then I got to see Talking Heads because they were playing at Bonnaroo that year. Mm-hmm. That was cool.
0: Was that the top of our block?
1: Yeah, that was the top of that block.
0: Very cool.
1: So, yeah.
0: Yeah.
1: Shout out to our listeners. Thank you, everybody, for messaging in, for showing us love. Let's see what we got
0: here.
1: Keeps
0: us going.
1: Jake.
0: Yo, J&R.
1: And also someone who's not putting their name, but that's fine.
0: That's probably Jake.
1: Okay.
0: I mean, we can't, you know.
1: Can't make assumptions. That's
0: or make
1: alleged
0: accusations on there. That's illegal.
1: Oof, that's crazy. That's crazy. Anyways, we're going to continue listening to some sick beats, guys. I don't know if you guys saw the flyer, but if you're not

0: using like the radio to listen to us, and you're using the internet. If you scroll down a little bit, you will see the flyer, and you'll see how there's like garden stuff. There's a little bit of like a garden theme, but also I've just been in my garden a lot lately, and I've been thinking about it because it's like hot outside and it's summer. And so if you're growing a garden, or if you see a garden sometimes in your day-to-day and you're listening.
1: As you should.
0: And you're listening, you should send us a message and tell us something about your garden or the garden that you're seeing. Like, are you growing stuff? And if you are, I want to know, because I'm nosy.
1: Tell us about it.
0: And I want to compare my stuff with your stuff. Anyways, next up, we have some very cool stuff going on. We've got the now disbanded Chicago-based band Anathalo with another nature-themed song, John J. Audubon. Let's check it out.
1: Speaking of birds.
0: Oh, what?
1: Because I said a little birdie told me about...
0: Not a bird.
1: Yeah. Let's hear the song.

0: Whoa. We just heard Blood in Your Mouth by Color Revolt.
1: That's right.
0: From their EP.
1: Color Revolt. Sorry.
0: In 2008. Fun fact, when I was 16 years old, I saw Color Revolt here in Denton.
1: You did?
0: At Haley's Club. Rest in peace.
1: No way. I didn't know that.
0: That was cool.
1: When 16 years old, well, we don't want to do math.
0: It would have been like 2008 or 2007.
1: Yeah, I guess it would be 2008.
0: I think it would have been 2008.
1: Yeah. That's cool. Was that your first show in Denton?
0: No, maybe. There was another show I went to at Haley's Club when I was in high school, when I was very young. I think Color Revolt would have been first.
1: Mm-hmm.
0: Yeah. Because another one I saw was some chiptune dude.
1: That was the era.
0: It was
1: That was
0: sick.
1: Indeed the era. Yeah. And you know what? It kind of rocked that era. Yeah.
0: Anyways, before that,
1: we heard from Daniel Romano's Outfit with Even If It's Obscure from their 7-inch, Even If It's Obscure. That's from the You've Changed Records Quick Play series, which was the series of 7-inch singles that they started releasing somewhat recently. Even though it's Daniel Romano's Outfit, the lead singer there was Carson McCone, one of the members of the Outfit. That's all I got to say there.
0: Who's Daniel Romano?
1: Daniel Romano is a prolific singer, songwriter, guitarist, band leader.
0: Mm. And before that.
1: Okay.
0: Was Anna Thalo with John J. Audubon.
1: Who's Anna Thalo?
0: They're a band from Chicago. Some like indie rock group. Also something that
1: some
0: I listen
1: like
0: to.
1: Some kind of like indie twee progressive kind of.
0: Yeah. I mean, kind of. I don't know.
1: That was
0: a little weird.
1: That was some very complicated composition. And
0: yeah, there was like 12 of them or something. Or 7. Something like that. Something biblical. Number.
1: Yeah. They recorded in a church, right?
0: They did. Yeah, they did like a residency or something in a Methodist church in Chicago. Because I think they're from Michigan.
1: Yeah.
0: Originally. And they went to Chicago. Mm-hmm. Like many people from
1: tracks.
0: Michigan do.
1: Yeah.
0: But I was thinking about it, and I was thinking about how you called me a bird, and then I said, oh, no, I'm not a bird. But if I was going to be a bird, I think I'd be like an ostrich or an emu. Because I'm very large and I'm scared of heights.
1: Mm.
0: Just in case you guys were wondering.
1: You're also very tall.
0: I just said that. What kind of bird would you be? I know it's a heavy question. You can think on it.
1: I'm thinking on it.
0: I do want to say thanks. Shout out Other Josh. Always love to hear from you, dude.
1: Yeah.
0: And Topher says that he's growing lots of wildflowers and poppies and tomatoes. I got tomatoes in my garden, too.
1: Same. There's just now getting going.
0: Yeah, it's real hot. I got peppers in my garden, and I got a lot of cowpeas. Cowpeas has been a whole thing with the cowpeas, so.
1: We got some okra.
0: I got some okra.
1: Some eggplant. I got eggplant. You got tomatillos.
0: I got tomatillos. Yeah. Anyways.
1: Anywho. Yeah, so we're, kind of bringing it back down a notch after the rollicking catharsis of Color Revolt and getting a little lighthearted, if I might say so, with Arthur Russell. Let's check it out.
0: Bada bing.

tenemos todos los servicios que necesites. Llama 222-222-222.

0: Well, that's some ambient Delta blues if I ever heard it.
1: Some may even call it New Age Zydeco. Some may even call it New Age Zydeco.
0: One might.
1: I would, personally. What we just heard was from that New Age... Hold on, let me grab it.
0: It was Tom Newman.
1: Yeah, it's Tom Newman, but there's this this like record label called like New Age, and they have this landscape series, and it says it's like I don't know, like in the 70s they were like, hey man, have you ever heard of New Age music? And they just they did this whole series, and it's all kinds of stuff. So this is Tom Newman, and the album itself is called Bayou Moon. So we heard Gumbo Fling and Fur Traders Descending the Missouri. Those are the two tracks that we heard.
0: We didn't know there was a Missouri River.
1: Don't tell people that.
0: We didn't know that. We're geographically ignorant. Anyway, and before so much happened. before Tom Newman, we heard from a track that I picked out, one that I liked a lot.
1: The Skiffle Players.
0: Oh, the Skiffle Players. Ah, yes, the Skiffle Players. We heard from the Skiffle Players with...
1: The Law Offices of Dewey, Cheatham, and Howe.
0: Dewey, Cheatham, and Howe. Do you get it?
1: No.
0: The Law Office, they're asking each other, do we cheat them? And if so, how do we do it?
1: Mm.
0: So it's a play
1: Sounds
0: on words.
1: Dishonest.
0: Yeah. And so that... The Skiffle Players are a super group of Cass McCombs, former Dave Schur of Beachwood Sparks, Aaron Spursky on drums of Beachwood Sparks, and Dave, or Dan, from the Chris Robinson, Neil Casal from the Chris Robinson Brotherhood. And that comes from their album Skiff. At that record at the Cass McCombs show in Dallas. I had heard about the Skiffle. I was aware of the Skiffle, but I hadn't perused until then, and I like it. I love it. I want some more of it. You know what Skiffle is?
1: Mm-mm.
0: It's like kind of like a type of street music. It's like busking for your night's food.
1: Okay.
0: It's like kind of like an early 20th century American, you know, pseudo style of music.
1: What do you mean? Okay.
0: Yeah. I don't know. I just made up the word pseudo style. Don't.
1: Okay. Yeah.
0: Don't quiz me on it.
1: We don't want to talk about that.
0: Yeah.
1: We don't want to talk about that. But if anybody out there knows what a pseudo style, or you guys want to take a guess at what that is.
0: If anyone wants to help me put it in the dictionary, start using the term more, please. What did we hear before Skiffle?
1: Before that was Everybody Loves My Baby by Hickory Wind from their album Fresh Produce, which that was I think the baby that they're talking about is the kazoo, because there was a kazoo in that song, and it was so good, and I got that from the dollar bin at Recycled. So dollar bin wins all night.
0: Yeah,
1: you know. Wow. And then before that was I Never Get Lonesome by Arthur Russell from the album Iowa Dream.
0: From Iowa Dream. I don't know where I was going with that, but yeah, Iowa Dream is a compilation that came out, I think, like 2024. Oof. Some years ago, of various tracks across his unreleased output, largely taken from tapes and sessions that he sent to major labels in the early 70s when he was, you know, trying to get a record deal, and often writing music kind of in the style of like James Taylor and Carole King and the music of that time, and in many cases like sounding just as good as them. But I love that track because it's kind of a more folksy trad country style.
1: It was great.
0: Okay.
1: Real quick, other Josh, I'm really excited about your fancy melon.
0: Yeah.
1: And I want to know what it is real bad. Keep us updated on the melon thing. Just, that's all I have to say. But now, for more music.
0: Oh, wait. Did we want to talk about the upcoming Kuzu event that...
1: Oh, yeah.
0: ...is really cool?
1: So, talking about crate digging and finding great deals on vinyl records and other music-associated merchandise and stuff. Also, if you just like to hang out with your friends at a cool place called the Great Denton Arts Council here in Denton, Texas.
0: And drink beers. If you want.
1: I mean, whatever. Anyways.
0: Buy t-shirts.
1: They also have t-shirts. RevCon.
0: Kuzu RevCon.
1: It's coming up. It is on July 18th.
0: Record convention.
1: It is going to be huge. In fact, the inspiration for the show was a record that we'll be hearing from later that I got at RevCon the first year of RevCon. So if you like music and you like vinyl, which I'm assuming you do, if you're listening, if not.
0: You should, honestly. And if you don't, shame on you.
1: I don't know if you have to say shame on you. I think that that's a little strong.
0: Excuse me, yeah.
1: But it'd be really cool to see you there. I will not be there. I'll be working.
0: I'll be there.
1: Yeah.
0: Come say what's up.
1: Yeah, so, you know, support, like, you know, your cool independent music vendors and support cool community supported radio. There'll be Kuzu DJs on deck.
0: Yeah.
1: You know, spinning records, which will also be for sale. Probably not the ones that they're spinning, you know. Anyways, it's a lot of talking. Next up is some music.
0: Some rocking.

0: And that was Secret Weapon from the band Cousins, from their 7-inch Secret Weapon B/W speech. I never really understood how that worked with singles and B-sides, like what the B and the W stood for, like between, by way of. If you know, message in, let me know. If you have the ability to Google that, then please hit the dissonance and resolution line with the information, which will only be live for another couple of minutes here. I don't know much about Cousins. This is a record that DJ PP Pill Popper bought from Josie Records, but it's pretty cool. It's pretty cool. Before Cousins, we heard from Big Brave and The Body with the track Hard Times from their album Leave None But Small Birds. Speaking of birds, and I still don't know what kind of bird I would be. But that's not important. We've got a message in on the line here.
1: You would be a chicken.
0: By way, thank you. Yes.
1: Yeah, you'd be a chicken.
0: We hope that it's by way of. Yes, we hope it's by way of. That I would be a chicken. Okay. I would like to be a Cornish hen. And then we listened to Big Brave and The Body, who will be coming to town again. That's why I was listening back to that record. I was like, you know, I haven't heard that in a while. Man, it's good. Anyway, we've only got one more piece left in the evening. One more tune. Can you tell us a little bit about it, Alex?
1: It's Bean Blossom, and I got it at RevCon.
0: That's cool. Why did you pick it up?
1: Because I like beans.
0: What do bean blossoms look like?
1: They look like flowers.
0: Just regular old flowers.
1: I mean, I don't think there's such a thing as a regular old flower. That's quite reductive.
0: Common garden flower.
1: No, that does not exist.
0: Okay.
1: Wide and diverse.
0: So what track are we going to hear from Bean Blossom?
1: Bean Blossom Breakdown.
0: Let's have a hootenanny. Thanks, everyone. Woo! That's it for Dissonance and Resolution tonight. I want to thank everyone for listening in, for all the messages. Do consider going to KUZU.FM and donating. 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DJ PP Pill Popper did as well. It only takes a

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Tune in 9 a.m. Wednesday for Blame It All on My Roots. 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
1: Here at Kuzu, we love Denton. 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

0: Jamaican You Crazy right here on Kuzu.
1: Come on, everybody. Let's scare El Pussycat.

0: Today, we're going to talk a bit about the growing problem of identity theft. I'm Gary Crawford, and
1: I'm Gary Crawford.
0: That's ridiculous. I'm Gary Crawford. I've always been.
1: No, I'm the real Gary.
0: No, you are an imposter.
1: No, you are. Here's my Social Security number and, my bank statements and credit cards. So out of the chair, square.
0: You can't talk to me like that.
1: I'll talk any way I like to me. Goodbye.
0: Goodbye. What just happened here?
2: Someone who's trying to be you.
0: Doing a good job of it, too. That's Janae McNally. She is an extension expert at Kansas State University. She says somehow, someway, somebody must have gotten hold of my personal information, enough of it to start charging stuff to my account and doing all sorts of things, in essence, pretending to be me. Why me, I will never understand. I'll never know exactly also how my private information got out there, but Janae says I probably could have nipped this doppelganger's plot in the bud if I had just noticed earlier some things that were going on, some clues. For example,
2: if you should stop receiving bills you expect, maybe your utility bills, maybe that's an indication that someone has used your identity and made an address change in your name.
0: Ooh, or we might get bills for healthcare services we didn't have. I know I did not ask for the facelift that's on here. And so Janae says,
2: we should regularly review our monthly statements for transactions that are strange to us or maybe that we don't recognize.
0: But most importantly, she says, do three things.
2: Check your credit.
0: Get your credit report. Look at it closely.
2: There are three credit reporting companies. Equifax, TransUnion, and Experian. All three of these collect and share the financial information on individuals.
0: Each of those companies will give you one free report a year, and there are lots of things in that report, including, for example,
2: current and past addresses, mortgages, loans, store credit cards, and utility bills. You know, it tells the financial accounts if you're in good standing. For example, do you pay your bill on time?
0: Now, if you have questions about the credit reports and such, Janae says there's a good place to go. Go online to creditreport.com or call, and here's the number, 877-322-8228. That's 877-322-8228. As to preventing our personal information from being stolen in the first place, Janae says shredding all the paper that might have account numbers on it's a good idea. Also, bring in your mail as soon as possible after it's delivered. And finally,
2: if someone contacts you and ends up asking for any personal information over the phone, do not give it to them. And if you're doing business online, use a strong password with your accounts.
0: Mine are so strong, I can't remember them myself. Next time, we'll talk about how to keep from being a victim of phone scams. This is Gary Crawford.
1: Oh, no, you're not.
0: No.
1: No, I'm Gary Crawford.
0: Fine. Reporting for the U.S. Department of Agriculture.

The law for the good.

0: My name is Silver, and you, my friend, are listening to KUZULP Denton, Texas. Enjoy.
1: Hi. Hey, this is Renee Hernandez calling in from Denton, Texas, and I just wanted to give a shout out to Victoria Hernandez, Elizabeth Hernandez, and Nathan Hernandez. Thank you.

0: And now, here's a 1946 movie scene that's set in a coffee shop. Roll that film.
1: I want a cup of coffee.
2: Okay.
3: Just a cup of coffee.
2: That will be 20 cents, please.
0: Whoa, whoa, whoa, whoa. Stop the projector. 20 cents for two cups of coffee? It's no wonder U.S. coffee consumption reached its peak in 1946, with the average American consuming that year almost 46 and a half gallons of coffee. But after that, coffee consumption began to turn downward, and 60 years later, 2006, the average American was only drinking about 24 gallons of coffee. But now, coffee's coming back. So perk yourself up while we brew up this edition of Agriculture USA. I'm Gary Crawford. Everybody likes a great comeback story, and coffee's certainly one of those stories, going from 60 years of declining popularity to today, re-imaged, remarketed as a prime high-value product, retooled and made fashionable for today's lifestyle, and with every type, flavor, configuration that anybody could imagine. Oh, it is a new world of coffees out there. Comedian Tim Hawkins says the way that many women deal with coffee these days is different from men. He advises men who want to impress their wives or female friends to do one thing.
4: Like when you go to the drive-thru, learn what they like to drink. It'll blow her mind. It will, because women are, that's a hard drink. They're very complicated.
0: Yes, it is true. Yes, sometimes I go to the drive-thru coffee shop and my daughter will ask me to bring her not just a coffee, no.
5: A hot grande caramel macchiato with almond milk.
0: I have to write it down, and even then I'm not sure it's right. Also, for home brewing, that arena has totally changed too, being taken over by this single cup brewing machine, sales of which are soaring. So all of this is bringing coffee consumption up from a per person yearly average of 24 gallons in 2006 to over 35 gallons last year. And coffee is inspiring songwriters to write songs about it. Here's one from someone who feels he's gotta have his coffee.
6: Hook me up to the machine.
0: His blood type is coffee. That's unsavory, but some people do say that coffee's appeal is more than just taste. It also might be due to 1,3,7-trimethylxanthine, in other words, caffeine, which brings up the question,
7: do you really need all that caffeine?
0: But Kansas State University Extension food scientist Karen Blakesley says, like most things, there are pros and cons about coffee.
7: There are some potential benefits, such as getting some polyphenols and antioxidants that are naturally in coffee. They could possibly protect against some chronic illnesses like type 2 diabetes or heart disease or even some types of cancers.
0: But on the other hand, with coffee,
7: you got to be careful that you don't drink a whole lot of it because of the caffeine content. Too much caffeine can affect a whole range of other things, such as raising your blood pressure or making you jittery or increasing your heart rate.
0: The Dietary Guidelines for Americans says healthy adults can safely take in about 400 milligrams of caffeine a day. So that's about 4 normal size cups of coffee a day.
7: But do you have a heart condition where caffeine could increase your heart rate, and that might not be a good thing for you?
0: Also, she says, consider that coffee may not be your sole source of caffeine. There's tea. 8 ounces of tea can have as little as 20 milligrams up to 120. And then you've got soft drinks. 20-ounce soda can have from 22 to 70 milligrams of caffeine. And then, of course, a relatively new arrival on the scene, energy drinks. They can range from an 8-ounce can with 80 milligrams to a little 2-ounce drink with 230 milligrams of caffeine in it. Plus, we have currently on the market caffeine-enhanced waters and other things. So Karen Blakesley says if you are curious about your actual caffeine intake,
7: the International Food Information Council has what they call a caffeine calculator. It's on their website at foodinsight.org.
0: It's got places to type in there how much and what type of coffee you drink each day.
7: Even decaf coffee, instant coffee, different types of tea, sodas, energy drinks, and chocolate.
0: Again, that website is foodinsight.org. It has all things caffeine. One more thing. Karen Blakesley says if you've got to have a lot of caffeine to simply stay awake,
7: maybe you need more sleep.
0: Could be. Maybe you took a little snooze during this edition of Agriculture USA, huh? Well, this is Wide Awake. Come on, wake up. Wide Awake, Gary Crawford reporting for the U.S. Department of Agriculture.

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1: Hello, Denton, Texas. This is Colonel Burns. Just wanted to give a shout out to everybody out there hanging out on my lunch break listening to Toots and the Maytals. Funky Kingston right here in Denton, Texas. Love y'all. Have a good day.

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And you go to the school and iron frog and white. 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There are one wage, all in the Marcus Island's rich. She's wage. Hard Morgan, there are a school with three wages. The wage. 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

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Where are we going? How did we get here? And where did God come from? How are you doing, Regalis?

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I'm going to go back there someday. 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

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I'm going to

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1: Rocky, the rock and roll raccoon. He rocks his guitar, man. He's so cool.
0: Oh, that is bad. That's the very definition of bad. Almost as bad as the millions of dollars of damage that's done to homes and lawns and gardens every year by raccoons. Plus, of course, they spread disease to pets and humans as well.
2: One of the really important things when we're thinking about dealing with wildlife damage is how we may be contributing to the damage that we're having.
0: Yes, we might be doing that. Kansas State University wildlife management expert Drew Ricketts says some of us unwittingly do things that say to the raccoons in the area, come on over, come to my house. One of those things is leaving food outside all day and night for our pets to nibble on.
2: Then it's only natural that a raccoon is going to try and take advantage of that if they find it.
0: So Ricketts says leave pet food out only for short periods of time, then take it away.
2: I have a lot of people tell me, you know, well, I've tried that, but the dog wanted more, or the cat wanted more. Well, it doesn't take very many days for them to learn that the food is only going to be out there for a certain amount of time. They need to consume what they're going to consume, and then you're going to put it away.
0: Another invitation to raccoons to come to our place. Some bird those are weird sounding birds. Bird feeders.
2: And if you're having raccoon problems, and if you have a bird feeder in the yard, and raccoons are eating that bird food, you're probably not going to get rid of your raccoon problem until you stop feeding the birds out there.
0: Now, Ricketts says raccoons are not just looking for food. They'd like a nice, cozy home right there on our property. They love hollow trees and wood piles, open foundations under porches and tool sheds. And so the more we can limit things like that, the less chance of having problems with raccoons.
2: We call this stuff habitat removal. You're removing the food, cover, or water that critter is taking advantage of, and that's attracting them to the yard. Also, taking care of your trash, making sure that raccoons can't get into your trash by having your trash can secure and good tight lids on them and that sort of thing.
1: Rocky, the rock and roll raccoon.
0: Following Drew's advice may help keep the rock and roll raccoons from holding their concerts at your house. Gary Crawford reporting for the U.S. Department of Agriculture.
1: He

0: You are now the king, and you will be a truly great king.
1: Oh, look, it looks good on him. Look. He looks great, our king!
2: He looks perfect.
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0: My name is Sarah Mason, and you're listening to KUZULP 30 Texas. 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
1: Hey, everybody in Denton and beyond. This is Bev. Just want to say kindness is what matters, and increase your face value by smiling. Today's a good day. Today's a beautiful day, and it's a gift. Have a great one, and thank you for being Dentonites with me. Bye-bye.

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1: A long-form social media video is now available to honor Smokey, entitled Decades, produced by longtime collaborators, the U.S. Forest Service, National Association of State Foresters, and the Ad Council. 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The media is among various recognitions of Smokey's 80 years of service this year. More about the history and legacy of Smokey Bear is also found online at www.smokeybear.com. I'm Rod Bain reporting for the U.S. Department of Agriculture in Washington, D.C.

had something to do with Max. With Max and Bird. Billy Exxon and Lester Young. Back in the day. Them cats coming out of Pittsburgh. By way of Kansas City. Way back when. When it ain't on up to when Marcellus and that crowd. You see, it was like this. Yeah. There I was in the basement of this office building down there around Brooklyn Bridge. Rehearsal studios. And like, there was Bird. Bird with his arm around Wynton Marcellus' shoulder. Bent me all out of shape. I couldn't figure out what the hell was Bird doing with his arms around Wynton Marcellus' shoulder. But then the scene changed.

all these fantastic jazz musicians hustling and running across Brooklyn Bridge, descending into the city, the Big Apple, down there around City Hall, bright and early one morning, just a running. And there was this one cat who looked just like Lester Young. Then his image kept changing. Then he started looking like Billy Eckstein. Then back to Lester, then Billy, then Lester, then Billy. And I ran up to him and I said, "Say, man,

And I said to him, I said, say, man, who's got the key? He looked at me and says, the key? What key? He said, Gus got the key. I said, Gus, Gus who? He said, don't you know? Gus Johnson got the key. And that's when I did my research. Searched around the jazz scene, did a history of the music, inside out, outside in. Talked to one old timer way back when, who said, yeah, don't you know Gus Johnson? He's a drummer. Back out of Kansas City.

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1: 1, 2, 3, 4, 5, 6, 7, 8, 9, 10, 11, 12, 13, 14, 15, 16, 17, 18, 19, 20, 21, 22, 23, 24, 25, 26, 27, 28, 29, 30, 31, 32, 33, 34, 35, 36, 37, 38, 39, 40, 41, 42, 43, 44, 45, 46, 47, 48, 49, 50, 51, 52, 53, 54, 55, 56, 57, 58, 59, 60, 61, 62, 63, 64, 65, 66, 67, 68, 69, 70, 71, 72, 73, 74, 75, 76, 77, 78, 79, 80, 81, 82, 83, 84, 85, 86, 87, 88, 89, 90, 91, 92, 93, 94, 95, 96, 97, 98, 100, 101, 102, 103, 104, 105, 106, 107, 108, 109, 110, 111, 112, 113, 114, 15, 16, 17, 18, 19, 20, 21, 22, 23, 24, 25, 26, 27,
2: 9.
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0: a mother-daughter duo producing coffee on the island of Hawaii, part of a greater community creating greater economic and social opportunity. Mother Lori Obra and daughter Joan operate different companies, but with a shared dream fostered by Lori's late husband, Rusty, to promote coffee produced in the Kau district of the Big Island. And Joan Obra says when it comes to the building of that district's coffee industry among its members,
1: USDA has been really helpful with the different programs that have been available to farmers.
0: Assistance that has included a USDA socially disadvantaged groups grant for technical assistance and development for Kau's coffee cooperative.
1: These are programs that we do either as an industry or as a section of the industry. And so in that way, they also really do help build community and cooperation.
0: In that regard, Joan also grants rights for USDA awards on behalf of her coffee-producing colleagues. I'm Rod Bain reporting for the U.S. Department of Agriculture in Washington, D.C.

got introduced to country music through my grandpa. He was always in the back room listening to George Jones on the AM radio station, and Merle Haggard and that, all that. Took me a while to come back around and figure out it was all great. But yeah, those memories run pretty deep. I'm Dave Sims, and you're listening to Kuzu 92.9.

0: Long before the advent of biotechnology, farmers sought out ways to bring predictability to their ever-changing crops. For apple farmers, grafting has been a way of ensuring that the same varieties of apples land on our grocer's shelves year after year. I'm Jim Metzner, and this is The Pulse of the Planet. Bill McKentley is the owner of St. Lawrence Nurseries in New York. This time of year, he's grafting apple trees, slicing a branch off one apple tree and carefully joining it to the detached root of another tree. Now, in the spring, McKentley plants this root stock with a branch grafted to it, and in time, it will grow into a tree whose apples are identical to those that came from the tree he cut the branch from.
1: If you plant seeds, you don't get what you started with. A good example is man and wife have kids. Their kids, they're not identical to either the man or the wife. Doesn't work that way. It's called sexual reproduction, and that's exactly what we have in the plant world.
0: In sexual reproduction, an offspring inherits a variation of the characteristics of both parents. The results are varied, and this variation helps nature to select the hardiest characteristics of a species over time. Remember, survival of the fittest. But the kinds of apples that nature might select for won't necessarily be the apples that people want to eat.
1: The advantages of grafting have to do with production and reliability and all kinds of things that humans want. People want to know that if they have a tree that is said to be a Macintosh tree, they know what those traits are. They've eaten Macintosh all their life, and they want that. They don't want something else.

mouths. For hundreds of years, farmers have chosen the best quality apples to use for grafting, giving the process of natural selection a decidedly human flavor. This archival program is part of our 30th anniversary celebration. If you want to hear more, check out our podcast. I'm Jim Metzner, and this is The Pulse of the Planet.

That would be, I grew up in a very remote, well, I shouldn't say that. I grew up in a small town much like Denton in Pennsylvania, but without the colleges. So it wasn't nearly as vibrant or creative or really all that interesting. But the one thing we had was a couple of towns over, there was a high school that had a radio station. And this would have been in the early 80s. And we also lived about 4 hours south of New York City. So what would happen is these high school DJs would go and get these great new wave, hip-hop records from New York and play it on the radio. And these were obviously really pretty cool and hip high school students. And I was in middle school, so it was probably about 81, 82, 83. So you can imagine just the great music I was hearing as this kid that was isolated in a small town in Pennsylvania. And through that, I got to hear this other world, and I got really into music. And it was basically because of that radio station, and I wanted to learn how to make music and be a part of this creative scene, because they'd also talk about all that was going on in New York City, and I thought that was pretty cool with the arts and film and television. And it was really, looking back on it, a pretty amazing thing. This was, you know, of course, decades before the internet, and there was really no easy way to connect with other people that shared your interests when you're 13 years old in a kind of a remote location. I'm Michael Seaman, and you're listening to KUZU LP, Denton, Texas.

Tell me, baby, what time you come home last night? Doggone my bad luck soul, I was too tired to argue and fight. Argue and fight, baby, yes, I was too tired to argue and fight.

0: Ready?
1: Mm-hmm.
0: Well, hello. This is Alice Rivers. You're listening to KUZU LP Denton, Texas. Thank you very, very much. I love you very much. I love you.
2: That was good.
0: Okay.

just want to ask a question. Who really cares? To save a world in despair.

0: Who really cares? Who really cares? Who's willing to try?
1: Who is willing to try?
0: To save a world?
1: To save a world.
0: That's destined to
1: that
0: die.
1: That is destined to die.
0: When I look at the world.
1: When I look at the world.
0: It fills me with so

Ika.

0: The COVID pandemic brought more than just sickness and a big change in lifestyles. It brought a huge increase in phone and internet scams. Most everybody was stuck at home and the scammers were taking advantage. In 2020, before COVID really got going, Americans lost just under $20 billion to scammers. That was bad enough. But in 2021, the money lost shot up to about $30 billion. The Federal Trade Commission estimates that last year, 4 out of 5 Americans lost money to scammers.
1: And unfortunately, older adults are, as a whole, are a particularly favorite target. They're more likely to listen, they are often more trusting, and they're more easily caught off guard.
0: That's Barbara Stockebrand. She's an extension educator, Kansas State University. But there's another reason that older folks are top targets. It's because they tend to have more assets to steal. That's why many young people report losing some money to phone and online scammers, but actual money lost much greater among Americans 65 and older. But Barbara says it's hard to put a figure on that because older people are less likely to report being scammed, partly because they're embarrassed that they were taken in the first place.
1: They fear they will be seen as not being able to handle their financial and banking processes anymore, possibly with a potential loss of control and independence. Fear that their actions may isolate them even more from family or even their familiar environments, and maybe even fear that they may be placed in a nursing home.
0: And many of us older folks may not remember all of the details of what exactly happened and how they were scammed.
1: So rather than lose control over their affairs, older adults may hide this type of abuse.
0: And of course,
1: the predators are counting on that, and they're counting on those older adults to remain silent.
0: And the scammers have several scenarios targeted to older potential victims. For example,
1: someone calling from Social Security, needing your personal information or confirming that. Or the IRS with threats of arrest, possibly if outstanding taxes aren't paid. There may be a call or an email. A friend or a grandchild is in trouble and in need of money immediately.
0: Yes, immediately. That's one clue that it's a scam when they say you need to send money now. Other warning signs of a scam? Well, if it comes online or in an email,
1: it may include bad grammar or incorrect spelling, which is a good sign. It may be coming from another country.
0: Even though the address or the caller ID will show a number with a familiar area code or zip code. Also, the message may have a link or links for you to click on. Don't do it.
1: Because those can install software where the scammer may be able to gain access to your computer and then maybe through your computer to other possible computers of friends and family.
0: For a lot more tips on scams, go online to federaltradecommission.gov, federaltradecommission.gov. That's no scam. This is Gary Crawford reporting for the U.S. Department of Agriculture.

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1: Radio, oh my gosh. Well, I grew up with it. You know, in Mexico, you know, television was there. But radio was the main source of information, the main source of entertainment, the main source of communication. Even in the town, it was in a small town, kind of. And it was when somebody was looking for somebody, for a family member, they used to call the radio station, hey, you know, I'm looking for so-and-so, can you tell him I'm in town? And so that was as basic as it could get, not just for the entertainment part of it, but it was a public service, and it was very handy.

0: all across America, thousands of farmers and suburban homeowners are fighting a battle with a major nuisance animal.
1: I'm a raccoon. How do you do?
0: Yes, raccoons have become big problems for many people. These animals tear up lawns, destroy gardens, claw their way into homes, take up residence in them, causing a lot of damage, and they can also spread disease to pets and even people. Question is, how do you get rid of them? Some homeowners get so frustrated they put out poison around their homes.
2: It's very important to know that's illegal.
0: Very illegal. Kansas State University wildlife management expert Drew Ricketts says it's illegal everywhere in the country and for good reason.
2: It's really hard to put a poison out that's going to be, you know, appetizing enough to a raccoon for them to consume a lethal dose without also exposing pets, other wildlife, even people to that poison. And so folks need to be aware that that's not legal.
0: In fact, Drew says
2: folks need to look into, find out your local laws before you embark on any sort of wildlife control campaign on your own.
0: And yes, some homeowners rent or buy traps and try to capture the raccoons themselves with the idea of moving them out of the neighborhood and into some woods somewhere else. However, that may not be such a hot idea. Ricketts says he's okay with people using humane traps, but not okay with releasing those animals somewhere else.
2: The challenge with that is that when we trap and move critters around, they oftentimes cause problems for other people. Their survival's typically low, and they can spread disease around on the landscape. And so wildlife professionals are going to recommend that we euthanize those animals.
0: Which is something many homeowners are not equipped to do physically or mentally.
2: Then you may need to hire a nuisance wildlife control professional.
0: Ricketts says for many of us, that is the right thing to do, the first thing to do. And if you're worried that the traps they use may hurt the raccoons on that score.
2: A lot of folks, when we're thinking about the welfare of animals, we're concerned about being humane. And it's very important to know that the modern tools that we're using as trappers are humane for the animals that need to be removed. And so it's important for folks to know that regardless of what they might see different places, those are humane tools that we have available to us as wildlife managers.
0: So he says if you have problems with raccoons or any nuisance wildlife, your best bet, contact a wildlife control professional. Gary Crawford for the U.S. Department of Agriculture.

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1: Have a great day.
2: Hey, great set they're playing tonight. It's 1:45 Pacific time, but I'm enjoying the set. I want to recommend Bill Fay's song called I Hear You Calling. Did you play that tonight? If you can, I get it. But if you can, man, I love it. By the way, Denton is the best. Denton is the best place on earth.

From the enchanting melodies of Africa to the vibrant beats of Latin America, this playlist is a celebration of the diversity and beauty of world music.

0: If one looks at the U.S. Forest Service and women's contributions to the agency and our nation's forest, a historical starting point for them may be dates of leadership, such as the hiring of the first district ranger in 1979. Yet Forest Service historian Rachel Klein notes there have been significant contributions by women that go even beyond the formation of the agency in 1905, going as far back as when the Forest Service's predecessor, the Bureau of Forestry, was under Interior Department oversight in the 19th century.
1: Even prior to that, we have a lot of women who are engaging in environmental advocacy as early as 1850, at least in print.
0: The daughter of author James Fenimore Cooper wrote the journal-style book, Rural Hours, discussing environmental conservation around that time.
1: She predates notable work like those of Henry Thoreau or George Perkins Marsh, and especially Aldo Leopold, being a century prior.
0: The century also features the Forest Reserve Act in 1891, leading to creation of such reserves in public domain, due in part by advocacy from women's groups.
1: See a lot of women advocating for the creation of forest reserves, for the creation of legislation that protects birds in particular.
0: Klein also points to significant contributions by women long before their establishment in official leadership roles.
1: What women did was they sought careers in forestry and conservation from different angles, if you will.
0: She elaborates.
1: A lot of women served in the Forest Service as advocates, foresters, rangers' wives, clerks, information and education specialists, scientific researchers, and lookouts.
0: Several women in the first half of Forest Service history also studied ecological and environmental sciences like botany.
1: What they're doing in these different roles is really pioneering and supporting the development of the agency's forest management infrastructure.
0: Among examples of such efforts, Julia Shin, a paid clerk in the Sierra Nevada National Forest.
1: She was so well respected for her administrative skills that rangers and supervisors throughout the region would often look to her for advice.
0: Forest Service librarian Helen Stockbridge grew a resource library over three decades of service.
1: And she created numerous bibliographies for district rangers to draw from. What she's doing is showing how women are creating the information database for the agency to draw from.
0: Women were also involved in education and public outreach aspects of the U.S. Forest Service during the early years.
1: Margaret March Mount, who served as the director of women's forestry in the 1940s, she was advocating for fire prevention long before Smokey ever did. She was fondly known as the ambassador of trees, who inspired children and women to plant millions of trees, and those forests can still be seen across the country today.
0: I'm Rod Bain reporting for the U.S. Department of Agriculture in Washington, D.C.

Prepare to be transported to a realm where borders vanish and music connects us all.

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1: Fondest memory having to do with radio is for sure driving to Marfa, listening to WFMU's app. The entire way I listened to this one show, 9-hour drive, listened to one show. I was downtown Soulville with Mr. Fine Wine, is what it's called. This guy plays all this really great obscure soul and funk deep cuts from like Lee Moses and Betty Wright, the Sharpies, just a lot of artists that I hadn't even heard of. And it's bliss whatever I think about that drive. And it just, I felt like definitely alone with that DJ and with all of this music that I knew I would go home and research, you know, after the fact, which I did. And I just love that discovery innate to playlists. And I think that that stations like WFMU nail that because they give so much power to their DJs and they let their DJs steer because those are the people who love the music and who know the most about it. I'm Lindsay Connect and you're listening to KUZU 92.9 FM.

There is something about spring that just inspires some of us to get out and work in the garden, or inspires, for the first time ever, some people to start a garden and see.

0: Well, it might take a little more than that, but if you are trying your hand at growing some vegetables for the first time, we do have some expert advice, which is get some expert advice.
1: Every state in the United States has a wonderful extension service, and my first bit of advice would be tell people to use it.
0: Particularly to find out what plants are the best for your area and when to plant them. This is from Dennis Patton. He's a Kansas State University Extension Garden expert. He told us
1: the internet is full of scary advice. But if you go to your USDA Extension Service in your state or your county, you're going to get good research base, not some wives' tale or home remedy on gardening. So that's the first place to start, is with good, solid research-based information through your land grant extension.
0: Now, Dennis Patton's advice for newbies?
1: Start simple. Start small. You know, you're not trying to hoard food for the winter. You're just trying to supplement your diet during the summer.
0: Some of us get a little overly enthused to end up with far more work than we planned on, plus more produce than we know what to do with. And along that same start simple theme, Dennis says maybe we shouldn't start off clearing a special section of the yard for the garden or building raised beds and all of that. Instead, Dennis says just incorporate your vegetable plants
1: into your traditional landscape. So instead of putting in a six pack of petunias in the spring, put in some green beans. Or take advantage of a spot where an overgrown shrub was. Take it out and put your tomato plants in there. And so do this kind of idea of incorporating the vegetables into your existing space until you know whether or not you're going to love it.
0: Also, remember that like any hobby that we take up for the first time, it can take more time than we might think. And with many of us now back at the workplace, we may not have the time to work a big garden. So just planting some vegetables in the normal landscape is a good idea.
1: The other thing that's really been popular, and I've gotten more questions on this year, is growing vegetables in containers on your decks, patios, those type of things that really doesn't take a plot of soil. And you can certainly grow a lot of veggies in various containers setting on the deck or patio.
0: But again, contact your local extension service. They can get you a guide on what things will do well in your situation, considering how much sun that your yard or deck gets. These guides also let you know when to plant. So plant by plant, row by row, you can make that garden grow. This is Gary Crawford reporting for the U.S. Department of Agriculture.

0: Steel bongo.
1: Aight, where the man there forward from?
0: School, I am.
1: So no one can fool, I?
0: No, I.
1: Aight, straight. The man there engine pretty, do I tell you? You know? Time.

Nick, this is KUZU LP Denton, Texas. Have a good day. I'm a Shigma.

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So if you were born between 76 and 85, get ready to revisit high school.

0: This month is lambing season for Shetland sheep. They've lived for centuries in the wild on the Shetland Islands, midway between England and Norway. But now they're being raised here in the United States. I'm Jim Metzner, and this is The Pulse of the Planet, presented by the American Museum of Natural History.
1: Right now we've got 23 lambs that have been born. We're expecting about 20 more.
0: John McMahon is the animal curator at Cabbage Hill Farm in Mount Kisco, New York, where Shetland sheep and other rare breeds of animals are being

0: The Shetland sheep come from the Shetland Islands. On the island, they're a native land race. The land race is a group of animals that was at one point or another left on the island and more or less forgotten about for thousands of years. The only selection that went into what creates these sheep and their characteristics is natural selection. Those who were able to survive and thrive on the island were the only ones who are still around today. They lived without sources of food, without human care, in harsh, terrible conditions. They were able to survive eating very little with no supplemental food over the winter. So our sheep now are able to survive without much grain. They produce very well. They live on pasture during the summer and hay during the winter. We do not provide them with a barn any other time of year other than lambing.
1: Currently, there are about 2,500 Shetland sheep being raised in the United States. They're hardy, their wool is of high quality, and their meat is considered a delicacy. Pulse of the Planet is presented by the American Museum of Natural History. Additional funding for this series has been provided by the National Science Foundation. I'm Jim Metzner.

You're listening to Indie Darlings, music from the blogosphere here on Kuzu FM, and I am your host, Lauren. Today, we don't really have a theme, but it's one of those episodes where I just remember a song, like one song, and then build a whole playlist off of it. So that song was what we started the show off with. It's Noah and the Whale with 5 Years Time off of Peaceful the World Lays Me Down from 2008. I think I listened to this album and I think I liked it. I do feel like it's kind of proto stomp clappy, but it's happy and I can't be mad about that. And it's definitely an earworm. So yeah, this song just popped into my head and I was like, let's make a playlist. So after that, we heard Wolf Parade with This Heart's on Fire off of Apologies to the Queen Mary from 2005. And then we heard the Dodos with Ashley off of Visitor in 2008. Followed that up with, Noah and the Whale and the Dodos and the Morning Benders. This is where this episode started because the three of those were kind of in my mind together. We heard Excuses off of Big Echo. And I have to say, I think this album and the album after, I think they were both really solid albums. I think they're maybe not for everybody because they're just happy and catchy and maybe a little stomp clappy, but they're honestly, I think, pretty solid albums. After that, we heard Grizzly Bear with Cheerleader off of Vecca. You know, I'm not even gonna try Vec, you know, the album with 2 weeks on it, that one. And then we heard Vampire Weekend with Mansard Roof off of their self-titled from 2008. And man, this was such a great opening to an album. Like, it just, you know those opening tracks where they just start, they set the tone for the whole album, and this was one of them for sure. And then we close that set off with one of my favorite albums, this is Someone Still Loves You, Boris Yeltsin, with, I don't know if it's Hears, H-E-E-R-S, Hers, Hears, maybe it's an abbreviation for something, I don't know. But it's such a sweet song. I love this album. I think that's the theme for today, is just kind of like sweet, sweet songs that I like and make me feel good. This is Indie Darlings, where I listen to music that I used to listen to and have probably not listened to since like 2008. But it's been a really fun time revisiting all of this, and hopefully maybe some of it's new to you and some of it is old to you too.

Follow that up with Arcade Fire and Deep Blue off of The Suburbs in 2010. And then here was a song that I forgot about, and I can't even remember how I refound it. I think it just like came on a random suggested song on autoplay. This is La Sera with Love That's Gone off of 2012's Seize the Light. And then we heard Beirut with Santa Fe off of The Riptide. It's funny because I have someone I love very much in Santa Fe right now. And I forgot, well, I guess when I started doing the show, I remembered, as in looked up and read, that Zach Condon, Beirut, is from Santa Fe. It's always so funny because he falls under the category of artists that I always just like assume is European. Not because they're called Beirut, but it's the accordion, right? It's got to be the accordion. But no, they're from Santa Fe. So yeah, and then we heard Bright Eyes. So this show is all centered around, if you heard this, the beginning of the show, we started with Noah and the Whales, 5 Years Time, and just a slew of really charming, sweet, kind of proto, I've been thinking a lot about this proto stomp clap genre, right? Like, how did we get to the whole stomp clap millennial music? And there's definitely traces of it in this era. And I probably will eventually make an episode that really like drills down the start of it. But some of it we've heard today. But I would love to chat with you all about this proto stomp clap theory that I have going on. So we're going to close the show out with, this is definitely stomp clap because there's literally tap dancing. I think that counts as stomp clapping. This is Tilly in the Wall with Sing Songs Along off of 2006's Bottoms of Barrels. So I'll see you next week here on Kuzu FM with Indie Darlings.

0: If one looks at the U.S. Forest Service and women's contributions to the agency and our nation's forest, a historical starting point for them may be dates of leadership, such as the hiring of the first female district ranger in 1979. Yet Forest Service historian Rachel Klein notes there have been significant contributions by women since the formation of the agency in 1905.
1: What women did was they sought careers in forestry and conservation from different angles.
0: She elaborates.
1: A lot of women served as advocates, as foresters, as rangers' wives, as clerks, information and education specialists, scientific researchers, and lookouts.
0: Several women in the first half of the Forest Service history also studied ecological and environmental sciences like botany.
1: What they're doing in these different roles is really pioneering and supporting the development of the agency's forest management infrastructure.
0: I'm Rod Bain reporting for the U.S. Department of Agriculture in Washington, D.C.

0: Hi, my name is Chloe, and I hope you're having a great day. You're listening to KUZULP Denton, Texas. Keep it weird, local, and awesome.
1: My name's Richard. 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Check out our website, kuzu.fm. You can get all the information there on the shows that are coming up, the producers, how to reach out to us, and also the benefits on becoming a member. There's all other goodies there as well. kuzu.fm.

0: Here's a song from that classic old musical, The Fantastics, with a couple of gardeners who sing.
1: Life is very, it's very vegetarian. A man who plants a garden is a very happy man.
0: Or woman, or child. We drag that old song out every so often when we see a resurgence of interest in gardening, and that's what's been happening over the last couple of years. If you're thinking about getting into gardening for the first time, stay tuned. We have some expert advice that could save you a lot of time, trouble, and frustration. It's coming up on the advice, on this edition of Agriculture USA. I'm Gary Crawford. Last spring, there was a huge uptick in sales of seeds and plants and garden supplies to first-time gardeners. This spring, that's sort of settled down, but still, lots of people for the first time ever are saying,

0: Well, it might take a little more than that, but if you are trying your hand at growing some vegetables for the first time, we do have some expert advice, which is get some expert advice.
1: Every state in the United States has a wonderful extension service, and my first bit of advice would be tell people to use it.
0: Particularly to find out what plants are the best for your area and when to plant them. This from Dennis Patton. He's a Kansas State University extension garden expert. He told us,
1: the internet is full of scary advice. But if you go to your USDA extension service in your state or your county, you're going to get good research base, not some wives tale or home remedy on gardening. So that's the first place to start, is with good, solid research-based information through your land grant extension.
0: Now, Dennis Patton's advice for newbies?
1: Start simple. Start small. You know, you're not trying to hoard food for the winter. You're just trying to supplement your diet during the summer.
0: Some of us get a little overly enthused, end up with far more work than we planned on, plus more produce than we know what to do with. And along that same start simple theme, Dennis says maybe we shouldn't start off clearing a special section of the yard for the garden or building raised beds and all of that. Instead, Dennis says just incorporate your vegetable plants
1: into your traditional landscape. So instead of putting in a six-pack of petunias in the spring, put in some green beans. Or take advantage of a spot where an overgrown shrub was. Take it out and put your tomato plants in there. And so do this kind of idea of incorporating the vegetables into your existing space until you know whether or not you're going to love it.
0: Also, remember that like any hobby that we take up for the first time, it can take more time than we might think. And with many of us now back at the workplace, we may not have the time to work a big garden. So just planting some vegetables in the normal landscape is a good idea.
1: The other thing that's really been popular, and I've gotten more questions on this year, is growing vegetables in containers on your decks, patios, and you can certainly grow a lot of veggies in various containers.
0: Okay, now earlier you heard Dennis mention tomatoes, so let's roll out this timeless 1983 song from Guy Clark.
2: Homegrown tomatoes, wouldn't life be without homegrown tomatoes?
0: Well, I have never had much luck with homegrown tomatoes.
1: They're not that difficult to grow once you just give them some basic requirements or basic needs.
0: First, Dennis, what's the biggest mistake that people make when trying to grow tomatoes?
1: The biggest mistake people make is planting them too early when the soils are still too cold and there's a chance of a frost, and then the plant just sits there and it kind of gets stunted.
0: Dennis, he mentioned providing our tomatoes with their basic needs. One of those needs is at least 6 hours a day of direct sun.
1: And a lot of neighborhoods that have mature trees or people that live in ever-increasing, you know, townhomes, apartments, sometimes struggle to find that sunlight. Second is they're going to need good drainage. So we try to avoid spots that tend to hold water, stay wet for a longer period after rain. And then we also like to have those vegetable gardens somewhat near to a water source, because in most parts of our country, we're going to have to do some supplemental watering during the summer months.
0: And that brings up the third mistake many of us make with our
2: homegrown tomatoes.
0: That is overwatering in combination with having the plants in soils or pots that don't drain well. Most experts say only water when the soil feels dry below the 1-inch level. But watering advice varies depending on where you live, what variety you're trying to grow, what kind of soil you're using. But for best results, Dennis Patton again says check with your local Ag Extension Service. They've got the information to help you with those homegrown tomatoes. This has been Agriculture USA. I'm Gary Crawford reporting for the U.S. Department of Agriculture.

Thank you, ladies and gentlemen. You give me a great pleasure. I feel so good to pronounce a very nice musician. One of the best blues back in the early 20s. A boy that I know that strictly can put rhythm with blues and put blues with rhythm, you know? Because it's a wonderful solo with the blues, with the soul. When I mean soul, I mean soul. I'm going to bring him to the bandstand by pronouncing his name under this name. The one and only Lonnie Johnson.

Thank you. Thank you. 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Thank you.

before too, actually. When I was living in Chicago, there was a station that still exists, as far as I know, WLS. And that was like during the early 60s, so the Beatles were just coming around, you know, with Please Please Me and Love Me Do, and I mean, it was a great era. Supremes were shortly thereafter, the Motown thing was happening. And I enjoyed that tremendously. And a little bit later in my life, when I moved to Dallas, I was listening to K-Box, K-B-O-X, AM, which was getting more into, you know, the Jimi Hendrix kind of thing. So this would be the 67, 68 period. And that's kind of when I first started to remember, you know, really getting into the radio. Hi, this is Dan Mojica, and you're listening to KUZU in beautiful downtown Denton, Texas.

Hi, this is Alberto Lopez, and I'm hosting the program Music Without Borders, Música Sin Fronteras. It will be on the second and fourth Saturday of each month from 10 to 11 a.m. My mission is to play vinyl tracks of some non-commercial artist. The songs will have some social content related to cultural folklore and historical events in all the continents. I will translate the lyrics for you. It can be in French, Spanish, Italian, Portuguese, or any other language. If you're listening on the internet, you will be able to send me a note. Wow, that is cool. See you on Saturday at 10 a.m.

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0: How far can you dig? I got the deepest grave in the south, straight from the devil's workshop and right into your mouth. I got broken down truck and broken down words, bullet hole in a speed limit sign. I can't change my mind, not going back. Love me at the church, love me in my grave, gonna love me in the back of a cop car, the day in and out refrain.
1: 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Party!

I remember growing up, my parents had a really nice big stereo, big turntable on it, and my siblings would play their cassettes in it, and I'd listen to that thing still all the time, but I have it in my room now. I've had it for many years. My parents had it since the 80s, and it has a nice radio on it, and I mean, just listening to even the crackle of it, because, you know, the station's kind of come in a little fuzzy, but, man, I still listen to that thing, and, yeah, I was really young when they had it before me, so, you know, I grew up with that radio, and now I have it, and I listen to local stations, I listen to classical stations, the, you know, national stations, everything on it. So just scrolling through, I was just not knowing what you're gonna hear, just hearing the until you know, find something that you're like, oh, I recognize this, or that sounds nice. But yeah. My name is Stephanie Lozcano, and you're listening to KUZU LP, Denton, Texas.

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1: 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And this is the Eight-Legged DJ.

Wiggle Stick by the Reverend Horton Heat from the album The Full Custom Gospel Sounds of the Reverend Horton Heat. 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Before the Reverend Horton Heat, we had Left Lane Cruiser with the song Circus from the album Junkyard Speedball. Ike and Tina Turner before that with the title cut from Nutbush City Limits. And we started things off with the Mike Eldred Trio, Black Annie from the album Baptist Town. I do this show every second and fourth Thursday from 5 to 7 p.m. Look for me under the programs page on kuzu.fm for more information. While you're there, you can stream the station online and send me a message if you're so inclined. I pre-record the show, so I can't shout you out on air, but I can and will in the metadata. Plus, I am chatting live in the group. Also, while you are at the site, you can become a station member, get some cool Kuzu merch, or just send us a donation. It all helps keep us on the air, and we do appreciate it. We are going to continue to rock out now, though in a somewhat noisier, more nihilistic vein.

Sex Gang Children, Killer K, from the album Song and Legend, which is sort of their only record. Their discography is a little confusing. There's like at least one other album that's marked as a full album, but it's earlier versions of the songs from that record. Maybe it was like a collection of demos. I don't know. But that's pretty much the only album, which is a shame because it's really cool stuff. I've played other songs off of that, and I will play more in the future, I'm sure. You are listening to KUZU Community Radio in Denton, Texas, and this is the Eight-Legged DJ. Before Sex Gang Children, we had Sonic Youth, Eric's Trip, from their stone classic, Daydream Nation. Lovelies before that, Fortunate One, from Mad Orphan, which was their only album. And that was one of the bands that Ivan Julian was in after Richard Hell and the Voidoids broke up. And that opening guitar flourish, if you listen to Julian's solo album, I think there's still only one, you can definitely, even with all the decades in between, you can hear that it's him, which is really cool. And we started things off with Live Skull, Demon Rail, from the album Positraction. I do this show every second and fourth Thursday from 5 until 7 p.m. Kuzu.fm will get you more information. You can find where I am on the socials by looking for the Eight-Legged DJ under the programs page. Kuzu.fm is a full-service website. 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And I hope you will enjoy the selections that I have chosen. Thank you.

Lion in the Hall by Monkey Mafia from the album Shoot the Boss. You are listening to KUZULP Denton, Texas, and this is the Eight-Legged DJ. Before Monkey Mafia, we had Thomas Lear, Looks That Kill, from the album Letter from America. Big ups to Megs for introducing me to that one. It was on her show. Something from that album was on her show. I don't remember if it was that song. Doesn't matter. It's a really good record, all of it. Dub Syndicate before that, with Wadada Means Love, from the album Live at the Maritime Hall. And we started things off with Sun Ara, Get Low, off the album Heavy Deeds. I do this show every second and fourth Thursday from 5 till 7 p.m. Find me under the programs page at kuzu.fm for more information, where I am on the socials, that kind of thing. While you are there, you can stream the station online, which if you're already listening online, I suppose you know. But you may or may not know that you can send me a message, and that while I cannot shout you out on air because the show is pre-recorded, I can shout you out in the metadata, and I will. Plus, I am chatting live in the group. Also, while you're there, you can become a station member or get some cool Kuzu swag. Nice things to do that help keep us on the air. We do very much appreciate all of you. All right, I've got some jazz for you now, but it is of a type of jazz, and we are not going to be chillaxing.

I cannot say the actual name of the track we just heard, but it is the title cut from an album that is something like Witch's Blues, in the same way that the Miles Davis album that I cannot say the name of is something like Witch's Brew. That was by Hedvig Molestad Wiegens, which is not her name. I don't know what Wiegens mean. Is she Norwegian? I probably should have looked into that. I think she's Norwegian. Maybe that's why it's Wiegens. Anyway, that is one of the projects of Hedvig Molestad Thomason. She's the guitar player, a name that's new to me, but you can bet I will be digging into her stuff more because that's really good. And the Wiegens lineup is a trio along with Stale Storlukin on organ and synth, and Ole Matschil on drums. And between the fact that I'm not sure what country they're from, I have no idea how to pronounce whatever language it is anyway, and I'm old and my eyes are going and the type is small and I had a hard time reading their names, I would like to sincerely apologize to all three excellent musicians for doubtless mangling the pronunciation. I do this show every second and fourth Thursday from 5 until 7 p.m. You can go to kuzu.fm for more information on the show while you are there. You can also stream the station online. Send me a message. Show's pre-recorded, so I can't shout you out on air, but I will do so in the metadata. Plus, I am chatting live in the group for more immediate communication. Before Hedvig Molestad Wiegens, we had Medeski Martin and Wood plus Nels Klein, Bonjour Bays, from the album Woodstock Sessions, Volume 2. Now, the band is exactly what it says on the tin. John Medeski on keyboards, Billy Martin on drums, and Chris Wood on basses, that trio, plus the addition of Nels Klein on guitar. But the title's a little misleading because it makes it sound like that same lineup also recorded Woodstock Sessions Volume 1, which is not the case. The name actually comes from the idea of a... Not the idea. The name actually comes from... There was a studio up in Woodstock, New York, where the owner got the idea to record various bands live in the studio with an audience and then issue the recordings. And this was Volume 2 of that series. I think Volume 3 was Rich Robinson from the Black Crowes, I think at that point formerly of the Black Crowes. I'm really not sure what's going on there at this moment, to tell you the truth. They only ended up doing, I think, about 4 Woodstock volumes, but yeah, this is a cool one. And we started things off with Carta Estra, Strange Relations 5, from the album Strange Relations. Paul Sears on drums, Richard Wildman on pretty much anything you can think of, Karen DeBerg on oboe, Amy Fry on saxophone, and Elisha Wildman on vocals. I do this show every second and fourth Thursday from 5 till 7 p.m. Go to kuzu.fm for more information. Normally I'd say more, but I have been blabbing quite a lot, so we're just going to move on to the last set of the evening. It is, as always, heavy. But it's worth noting that most of this set will be really new music, 2026 releases. The exception, however, is the first song in the set, the sadly short-lived Occultation.

0: Assemblage by Bismut from the album Matsutake. The name aside, they are not Japanese. I have once again failed to look up which Scandinavian country. It may once again be Norway. Maybe. I think maybe. This has been the Eight-Legged DJ on KUZULP, Denton, Texas. That is the end of the show, but you always get to find out what else you heard. We went worldwide on that set. Before Bismut, we had Spain's Lord of Confusion with Aflatus from their new record, The Weight of Life. And Sweden's Tidal Wave kicked us off. No, they didn't. Sweden's Tidal Wave was before that. We heard Hangman from the album Volume Tree. And starting things off, we had All Hallows Fire by Occultation from their second and unfortunately final album, Silence in the Ancestral House. I really liked those guys. What a cool sound. But, you know, two full-length albums is still two full-length albums to enjoy. That is it for me. I will see you again in 2 weeks, but there is still plenty of quality music left to come on Kuzu. There always is. And it is going to specifically take the form of Host Wayne and the Power Popular Rock and Roll Hour next, followed by DJ Megs and Mechanical Breakdown, and more as the night goes on. Have a good evening. I'll see you in a bit.
1: Hi, my name is Holland, and you're listening to KUZULP, Denton, Texas. I hope you have a marvelous Monday, a Taco Tuesday, a Wacky Wednesday, or even a Thriller Thursday, and why not a Fantastic Friday? Bye for